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Jordan and it's not Cartier, I'm my honest or Richard. 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
9: Avengers Endgame is heading back to theaters, and its appetite for its return has already rewritten the record books. The trailer for Avengers Endgame Encore pulled 77 million views in its first 24 hours. The scale of that figure comes into focus against what re-release trailers have historically managed. The September 25 theatrical run doubles as a launchpad for Avengers Doomsday, offering an exclusive look at the December 18 release.
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Welcome to The Breakfast Show. I'm Charmaine, easing you into a brand new week. Wherever you're headed this fine Monday, text me at 031-428-98989. I'd love to know. Let's start the morning right with our first few songs, starting with Fireflies by Martin Garrix.

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8: Welcome back, everyone. You were just listening to After All by Carly Rae Jepsen. All right, so today is the 7th of September. Can you imagine we're already in the second week of September? That's crazy. In any case, before we talk, our famous birthdays, a very quick reminder. If you're already on the road driving and you want to text in on 89, it's 03142-898989, or text anybody else for that matter, please remember to pull over to the side of the road before you do. And always remember to wear your seatbelt whether you are driving or not, because it's always better to be safe than sorry. Alright, so for our famous birthdays, first one up, it's Evan Rachel Wood's birthday, the actress who became one of television's most fascinating anti-heroes as Dolores Abernathy in HBO's Westworld. Her performance took viewers from a seemingly innocent theme park host to a character at the center of a rebellion against the humans

who created her. Wood has also built an impressive film career, appearing in projects including the movies 13, The Wrestler, and Frozen 2. Also celebrating today is Gracie Abrams, the singer-songwriter known for turning heartbreak, uncertainty, and complicated relationships into intimate diary-like pop songs. She first built a loyal following with emotionally direct tracks before breaking through internationally, including through her collaboration with Taylor Swift on the song Us from Abrams' album The Secret of Us. And finally, Toby Jones is celebrating today, one of those actors whose face and voice can instantly transform a character. He has appeared in everything from The Hunger Games and Captain America: The First Avenger to Tinker Tailor Soldier Spy, while also earning major praise for his television performances. He's particularly known for playing complex, quietly unsettling characters, the kind who can make a scene memorable without ever needing to raise their voice. Crazy. So, those are our famous birthdays today, and let's listen to our next few songs, starting with Haiku by Friday.

Welcome back, everyone. You were just listening to Let Me Be by Deep. All right, so let's talk our Today in History for the 7th of September. Pretty stacked day, I would say, in terms of our Today in History. First one up, on this day in 1979, the Buggles released the classic song Video Killed the Radio Star. The track went on to the top 16 international music charts. And here's the fun bit. Its iconic music video became the first music video ever broadcast on MTV in the United States at 12:01 a.m. on the 1st of August, 1981. Then, in 1987, Michael Jackson released Bad, the second single and title track from his seventh studio album. The legendary music video was directed by Martin Scorsese and co-starred actor Wesley Snipes. It was one of the first few songs I ever heard, and it's by far still my favorite song by him. Then, in 2008, HBO's supernatural drama True Blood premiered. The series ran for 7 seasons and 80 episodes and picked up 2 Emmy Awards and a Golden Globe during its run. Lastly, this one I remember because in 2017, Zayn and Sia released the pop hit Dusk Till Dawn. So yeah, and in honor of Bad basically releasing on this day in 1987, our next song will be Bad by Michael Jackson.

Welcome back, everyone. You were just listening to Make Them Know by Drake. All right, so let's talk about what's going on and what you can do to spend your time. And the first one is important because music has the extraordinary power to unite people, break barriers, and inspire change. Inclusion Rocks is a first of its kind, a national initiative by Special Olympics Pakistan, in collaboration with Eventis, bringing together the universal language of music to champion inclusion and create lasting impact. Featuring two of Pakistan's most celebrated artists, the legend Faisal Kapadia and the current sensation with Zaki Zilbash, this concert series is going to be unforgettable. Every ticket purchased directly contributes to the mission of Special Olympics Pakistan. So catch them in Lahore on the 12th of September. 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So the tour dates and venues are the 20th of September at the Alhambra in Lahore and the 27th of September at the Arts Council Amphitheatre in Karachi. All right, let's listen to our next few songs, starting with De Fleur by Stromae.

Welcome back, everyone. You were just listening to The Things That I Would Do To Be Enough For You by Isabel La Rosa. All right, so it's time for your pop culture roundup. Let's start with a little bit of internet history that is coming to an end, because after 12 years, Emilia de Moldenberg is saying goodbye to Chicken Shop Date, the wonderfully awkward YouTube series where she sits across from celebrities over chicken and chips and somehow turns flirting into an art form. Over the years, she's gone on dates with some seriously big names, Andrew Garfield, Billie Eilish, Idris Elba, even Elmo. De Moldenberg recently told fans she's ready to move on, but she's not disappearing just yet. She promised one final run of episodes, a Chicken Shop Date, at the final series. The idea actually came to her, by the way, when she was just 17. She imagined she might meet the love of her life in a chicken shop someday, and instead she ended up meeting some of the world's biggest celebrities. She described the show as her own rom-com, saying, "I've spent my entire 20s sitting across from the most incredible people." And what started as a youth magazine column has become a massive online success, with 3.4 million YouTube subscribers and more than 1 billion views, out of which I am definitely one of them. As for her next adventure, she's already working on a young adult drama series with the BBC, as well as a rom-com with MGM. So technically, Emilia de Moldenberg is leaving the chicken shop, but she's taking the rom-com with her. All right, let's listen to our next few songs, and I have more pop culture roundup after them. Your next song is Take Me Home by Frances Mercier.

Welcome back, everyone. Your last song was Girl Just Be Alone by Olivia O'Brien. All right, I have a text here. Hey, Charmaine, please play a very complicated French song by Stromae or There She Goes by Tayo Cruz. I got you on the second one. I hope you're still listening. And yeah, you'll be hearing that after this. All right, let's continue with our pop culture roundup. We were talking the fact that Chicken Shop Date is coming to an end before your last few songs. And now from one internet favorite saying goodbye to another show getting an early retirement, Spider-Noir has been cancelled after just one 8-episode season, despite some pretty impressive numbers. The live-action series starred Nicolas Cage as Ben Reilly, a down-on-his-luck and private investigator in Great Depression-era New York, who also happens to have a superhero past. The cast included Lamorne Morris, Lee Jun Lee, Karen Rodriguez, Abraham Bupla, I don't know if that's his real name, Jack Houston, and Brendan Gleeson. And here's the strange part, by the way. I haven't seen the show myself, which I'll explain later, but the show wasn't actually a flop. During its first 6 weeks, Spider-Noir accumulated 2.6 billion viewing minutes, scored 92% on Rotten Tomatoes, and received 11 Emmy nominations. And yet, no season two. The series was developed by Oren Uziel and Steve Lightfoot, with Phil Lord and Christopher Miller and Amy Pascal among the executive producers. It was also the major debut project under Amazon's development deal with Sony Pictures Television to adapt characters from Sony's Marvel Universe. So despite the impressive viewing figures and awards attention, Nicolas Cage's black and white-ish Spider-Man universe has apparently reached the end of the road after 8 episodes. The good news, if you missed it, Spider-Noir is still available to stream on Prime Video and MGM+. So I didn't watch it because apparently there's a lot of spider-related stuff in the show. I really did want to watch it. You can apparently switch between black and white and color mode, by the way, if you're watching on Amazon Prime, which is pretty insane. But really unfortunate. Like, I had heard from people who had seen it firsthand that it was really good, and this is quite a shame indeed. Will I ever watch it? Probably not, but still quite a shame. All right, let's listen to our next few songs, starting with There She Goes by Tayo Cruz.

Welcome back, everyone. You were just listening to Teardrops by Suki Waterhouse. All right, let's finish our pop culture. There we go, roundup. So now if vampires, cursed castles, and dark fantasy are more your thing, Netflix is heading into the world of Dungeons & Dragons with a live-action Ravenloft series. The project has some serious names attached to it. Oscar-winning filmmaker Alfonso Cuarón is coming on as an executive producer, while John August is set to write and executive produce. Hasbro Entertainment is also involved. And rather than making this a straight-up fantasy action series, the story is expected to focus heavily on one of the most famous villains in Dungeons & Dragons, Strahd von Zarovich. The basic idea is to show us the man before he became the monster. The story follows Strahd's pursuit of power, his experiences with love, and the obsession that ultimately sends him down a very dark road, transforming him from a tragic anti-hero into a bloodthirsty vampire called Dark Lord. That gives Ravenloft a slightly different angle from the usual fantasy formula. Instead of simply asking, how do we defeat the monster, it's asking, how did this guy become the monster in the first place? And considering Ravenloft has been one of the most iconic settings in the Dungeons & Dragons universe for decades, there's plenty of mythology to work with. And from dark fantasy, we go straight into something a lot more colorful. Global superstar Lisa is back with a new single called Swadika, and this one puts her Thai heritage front and center. The track runs on bass heavy hip hop beat, with sharp rap verses and a hook built around the classic Thai greeting. But Lisa turns that greeting into a statement of confidence, mixing her international superstar status with lyrics about luxury, success, and her lifestyle. At one point, she declares, "Hello, Swadika. Yeah, you know my wrist is cold. Got this timepiece from Geneva. If you know it, then you know." The music video also follows the same energy, high-octane hip-hop, plenty of attitude, and a very deliberate celebration of where she comes from. So it's essentially Lisa saying hello and making sure the entire world hears it. Very cool, by the way. All right, let's listen to our next few songs, starting with The Cure by Olivia Rodrigo.

Welcome back, everyone. You were just listening to Heaven on Your Mind by Kygo and Dan Diaminski. And give me 1 second, I need to clear my throat, even though I already just did. There we go. That's a lot better. All right, so let's talk art and design. And we talked about Beyoncé's birthday happening a few days ago. And with that, there's two pieces of news I want to talk about. First, for some art and design that fans have been asking a very important question about. Because how much would you pay for just an empty box? Beyoncé just launched the Beekeepers Collector's Box, which is a limited edition storage crate designed to display physical music collections. And the price is $948.01. And that very specific number is a reference to Beyoncé's birthday on the 4th of September, 1981. The handcrafted solid pine crate is treated with beeswax oil, lined with deep green velvet, and inspired by traditional beekeeper boxes. It comes with custom engraving, gold hardware, and a faux alligator skin leather strap. And only 500 individual numbered units are being made, but here's the catch. There's no actual music inside it. No vinyl, no CDs, just a box. With shipping and taxes, some buyers can end up paying more than $1,100 for the privilege of storing records they presumably already own. Fans online have unsurprisingly had some thoughts, with some calling it highway robbery. The box is currently available for pre-order through Beyoncé's official web store, with orders scheduled to ship out the 1st of November. So yes, Beyoncé has managed to turn the humble record crate into a luxury collector's item. And apparently the bees are not included either. So is it luxury? I'll leave that to you for you to decide. All right, let's listen to our next few songs, starting with The Glamorous Life by Lady Gaga.

Welcome back, everyone. You were just listening to Bring Your Love by Madonna and Sabrina Carpenter. So before your songs and the break, we were talking about how Beyonce has released a $900 empty crate. Well, let's talk about the fact that she is celebrating 20 years of B-Day by opening up the vault. The singer has released a 31-track 20th anniversary edition of her 2006 sophomore album, timed to her birthday on the 4th of September. Alongside the original songs, the expanded edition includes four previously unreleased tracks called Creole, Backup, Lost Your Mind, and Can I Watch You? The latter featuring Pharrell Williams, by the way. There are also two major new collaborations. Cuerpo Tumbao, which means apparently Get Me Bodied, marks Beyonce's first collaboration with Maluma and samples Celia Cruz's La Negra Tien Tumbao. The second is, I'm assuming it's Irreplaceable, but in Spanish, which is a duet created with the late Selena and cleared through Selena's estate. Beyonce has previously spoken about her connection to Latin music, and the new release continues that influence. That is really cool that she managed to bag a Selena collaboration. Either way, the visual side of B-Day has also been upgraded. The original music videos were shot on 35mm film, and now they've been remastered, recolored, and finished in 4K. That includes a new version of Deja Vu featuring Jay-Z, directed by Sophie Muller. And the original album certainly has the credentials to deserve a celebration. B-Day debuted at number one, was eventually certified 5x platinum by the RIAA, and gave us hits including Irreplaceable, Deja Vu, and Ring the Alarm. 20 years later, Beyonce is basically saying the vault is open, and I, for one, cannot wait to sit down and listen to it. B-Day was one of my favorite albums by Beyonce. All right, let's listen to our next few songs, starting with Pretty Catatonic by Demi Lovato.

Welcome back, everyone. You were just listening to Already Know by the Chainsmokers. All right, so let's talk about the fact that fashion has officially decided that some of us have been having far too much fun in our wide leg jeans, because skinny jeans are back. The comeback has actually been building for a while. Miu Miu gave us an early warning at its Fall Winter 2024 show with its low-rise leg-hugging denim. Then Michael Ryder pushed slim cigarette jeans for Celine's Spring Summer 2026 collection. But by fall 2026, the message was pretty impossible to ignore. At 7 for All Mankind, creative director Nicola Brogano made his runway debut with a full mid-2000s throwback, drawing inspiration from the off-duty looks of Kate Moss, Sienna Miller, and Mary-Kate Olsen around 2005 and 2006. And yes, the skinny jeans came with the full package. Skinny scarves, towering platforms, and other Y2K staples. Valentino got involved as well, with Alessandro Michele showing lace-trimmed skinny jeans, while Demna used his first Gucci runway to pair low-slung skinny jeans with crop tops and fur-trimmed jackets. Celebrities are also joining in, including Laura Harrier, Olivia Wilde, Olivia Rodrigo, and longtime skinny jeans supporter Victoria Beckham. But before you panic, this isn't necessarily a return to those ultra-stretchy jeggings of the early 2010s. The new version includes cigarette and slim straight cuts, cleaner washes, rigid denim, and higher rises. So yes, your wide leg jeans might soon be asking for some time off, and I'm not exactly happy about that. I also went through my skinny jean phase, but I truly believe that wide leg pants are more for me, but let's see what happens. All right, let's listen to our next few songs, starting with Want Love by Mary J. Blige.

Welcome back, everyone. You were just listening to Boba by Sophie Tucker. All right, so we were talking Beyonce's 20th anniversary of B-Day. So from one music legend opening the vault to another, let's talk about Prince. Prince's estate has responded to concerns from fans who wondered whether artificial intelligence has been used to complete material on his new posthumous album called Timeless. The collection contains 10 previously unreleased songs spanning Prince's four-decade career, with records dating from 1977 through to 2016. The album arrived around the 10th anniversary of Prince's death in 2016, but attention focused particularly on one song, Galabama. After the tracklist and advanced songs, With the Steer and Stone appeared ahead of the album's August 28th release, fans started questioning the credits and how Galabama had been finished. Prince's estate responded by explaining that musicians who had previously played with Prince were brought in to overdub his existing synthesizer track with the intended horn arrangement. And they were very clear about one thing: Prince's original recorded parts remain intact. The added musicians were trombonist Greg Boyer, saxophonist Adrian Crutchfield, and trumpeter Lynn Grissett. So yes, there were posthumous finishing touches, but according to the estate, those touches came from real musicians and not AI. It's an interesting debate as more unreleased recordings from major artists continue to surface after their deaths. Because when you're dealing with an artist as distinctive as Prince, fans understandably want to know exactly what they're hearing. And very famously, Prince apparently put in his will that there would be no AI sort of regenerations of him and so on. So yes, if they ever decided to use AI to even finish recordings, I don't think he would have been very happy about it. All right, let's listen to our next few songs, starting with Ready, Steady, Go by Harry Styles.

Welcome back, everyone. You were just listening to Get Me Down by Nia Archives. All right, so remember CDs? Those shiny little discs that were all told streaming. There we go. Had permanently killed. Yeah, we were constantly told, oh, they're dead now. Well, apparently, they've still got some life left in them. So the Recording Industry Association of America, or RIAA, says CD sales are making an unexpected comeback. In the first half of 2026, let me just clear my throat again. I don't know why this is happening today. There we go. In the first half of 2026, CDs generated $171.1 million in revenue, up a massive 58.6% from about $107.9 million during the same period last year. But it's not just money. 17.5 million CDs were sold, up 45.7% from roughly 12 million in the first half of 2025. What makes that particularly interesting is that CDs actually had a rough 2025. Full year revenue fell 7.8% from 338.9 million in 2024 to 312.4 million in 2025, while unit sales dropped 11.6%. Big numbers. So what's going on now? Part of it appears to be the broader retro tech revival, with Gen Z showing interest, renewed interest, I should say, in things like, I can't believe they're calling this dumb phones, I would just call them phones, digital cameras, typewriters, landlines, and even physical music. There's something appealing about technology that doesn't constantly demand your attention through notifications and algorithms. Young consumers are even hunting down old gadgets in thrift stores and on vintage tech websites. And the CD numbers might actually underestimate that revival, because RIAA figures do not include CDs sold through thrift stores or even garage sales. So perhaps the humble CD isn't dead after all. It was just taking a very long coffee break. Fascinating indeed. I haven't gotten rid of my CDs yet, so are they becoming more valuable? I'd really like to know. Maybe I'll get rid of a few, keep some of my favorites. You know, Hilary Duff. I found like my Hilary Duff CD the other day. So yeah, that's actually pretty exciting for me. All right, let's listen to our next few songs, starting with Sorry I Meant Tonight by Megan Maroney.

Welcome back, everyone. You were just listening to Such a Funny Way by Sabrina Carpenter. And that's the show for today. Thanks for spending your Monday morning with me. If you like what you heard, don't forget to follow us on Instagram, YouTube, and TikTok at CityFM89, or tune in anytime on the app, which you can download from either the Play or the App Store. 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I'll see you tomorrow, bright and early. Bye!

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7: 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The September 25 theatrical run doubles as a launchpad for Avengers Doomsday, offering an exclusive look at the December 18 release.
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5: Avengers Endgame is heading back to theaters, and its appetite for its return has already rewritten the record books. The trailer for Avengers Endgame Encore pulled 77 million views in its first 24 hours. The scale of that figure comes into focus against what re-release trailers have historically managed. The September 25 theatrical run doubles as a launchpad for Avengers Doomsday, offering an exclusive look at the December 18 release.
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5: Avengers Endgame is heading back to theaters, and its appetite for its return has already rewritten the record books. The trailer for Avengers Endgame Encore pulled 77 million views in its first 24 hours. The scale of that figure comes into focus against what re-release trailers have historically managed. The September 25 theatrical run doubles as a launchpad for Avengers Doomsday, offering an exclusive look at the December 18 release.
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4: Avengers Endgame is heading back to theaters, and its appetite for its return has already rewritten the record books. 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The scale of that figure comes into focus against what re-release trailers have historically managed. The September 25 theatrical run doubles as a launchpad for Avengers Doomsday, offering an exclusive look at the December 18 release.
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5: Avengers Endgame is heading back to theaters, and its appetite for its return has already rewritten the record books. The trailer for Avengers Endgame Encore pulled 77 million views in its first 24 hours. The scale of that figure comes into focus against what re-release trailers have historically managed. The September 25 theatrical run doubles as a launchpad for Avengers Doomsday, offering an exclusive look at the December 18 release.
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6: Avengers Endgame is heading back to theaters, and its appetite for its return has already rewritten the record books. The trailer for Avengers Endgame Encore pulled 77 million views in its first 24 hours. The scale of that figure comes into focus against what re-release trailers have historically managed. The September 25 theatrical run doubles as a launchpad for Avengers Doomsday, offering an exclusive look at the December 18 release.
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15: 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Crushing my opponent. Foot up out the break. 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
5: Avengers Endgame is heading back to theaters, and its appetite for its return has already rewritten the record books. The trailer for Avengers Endgame Encore pulled 77 million views in its first 24 hours. The scale of that figure comes into focus against what re-release trailers have historically managed. The September 25 theatrical run doubles as a launchpad for Avengers Doomsday, offering an exclusive look at the December 18 release.
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9: Avengers Endgame is heading back to theaters, and its appetite for its return has already rewritten the record books. The trailer for Avengers Endgame Encore pulled 77 million views in its first 24 hours. The scale of that figure comes into focus against what re-release trailers have historically managed. The September 25 theatrical run doubles as a launchpad for Avengers Doomsday, offering an exclusive look at the December 18 release.
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19: Hey guys, what is up? Welcome to The Rush Hour. I'm your host, ABD, and I hope you're having an absolutely amazing Monday. Guys, I don't know why I feel Mondays are the best. Although I did skip the gym today, I think I just overslept. I slept through every single alarm of mine. And I think this is bad juju because last week, I remember, I told everyone I wake up with one alarm. I think that was just karma coming back for me saying, don't get too big for your boots. This is the 7th of September. If it is your birthday today, please WhatsApp in on 03142898989 so I can wish you a very, very, very happy birthday. I'm going to cut to a break, play some music for you. When we come back, we are going to be doing famous birthdays of today.

Welcome back to The Rush Hour. I'm your host, ABD, and we are going through famous birthdays of today. So first up, on the 7th of September, we have Evan Rachel Wood. Now, you may know her from Westworld on HBO. I don't know if you haven't watched that. I'm not sure where you would know her from. But the second person on our list, Ms. Gracie Abrams, you definitely know her. And yes, it is her birthday today. So big shout out to Gracie Abrams. We are going to now play a song for Gracie Abrams to just, you know, wish her on her birthday.

Welcome back to The Russia. I'm your host, ABD, and we are going through Today in History on the 7th of September. So on this day, 1979, the classic song Video Killed the Radio Star by The Buggles was released. Guys, you know the best part about this? I actually played this song to release my thing as like a radio host. So the day it came out and, you know, came on the newspaper and all, I posted that on my Instagram with this song. So it has a really big meaning for me. But yeah, that was released today. So, you know, big up to that. Also on this day, 1987, the second single titled Bad and title track from Michael Jackson's seventh studio album was released. Also, a bit of a fun fact about this. The accompanying music video was actually directed by Martin Scorsese. That is crazy. Imagine Martin Scorsese just directing your music video. Love that. Last but definitely not the least, on this day in 2017, the hit pop song From Dusk Till Dawn by Zayn featuring Sia was released. You know what? We should play that. We are now going to be playing From Dusk Till Dawn by Zayn.

Welcome back to The Rush Hour. I'm your host, ABD, and we are going to just start off talking about Formula One. So guys, the, you know, Italian Grand Prix Monza just happened, and I have so much to say. Well, we're going to start off with Lightning McQueen. Yes, you heard that right. Lightning McQueen did a lap, which was absolutely amazing. You know, I love cars. I think the movie was amazing. I think the storyline's amazing. And I think it was really great, you know, rather than just having like wrestlers or dolls or anything to play with as kids, they had cars that essentially spoke, which just, I thought it was a brilliant concept. So anyway, yeah, you had that happen. But then I want to talk about Lewis Hamilton, and I'm going to digress a bit when talking about the story. So the main story that I have is Lewis Hamilton's F40 that we all saw. He arrived in absolutely insane. But I have a separate story as well about Hamilton that I want to talk about. So I think first I'm going to go through the Hamilton bashing that I want to do, and then we're going to talk about his F40. I don't understand what this guy is doing. You know, he just took out a statement about how you have an engagement policy, how they did at Mercedes, and he had it with Nico Rosberg, and how he also had it with Bottas. But at Ferrari, they don't, and that should be done. No, dude, you guys have similar cars. Race it out. That is the whole point. I do agree that you should not have something like you cannot, like, clash into each other, you know, no crashes. Yes, that makes sense. That is basic. You know, the FIA would also step in there. But as a team, you should not have such, you know, black and white engagement rules. That goes against the whole spirit of, you know, motorsport and racing. I don't know. That's just my perception, guys. Please WhatsApp in on 03142898989 and tell me more about that, what your thoughts are. When we come back, we're going to be talking about Hamilton and his F40.

Welcome back to The Rasha. I'm your host, ABD, and we are talking about Lewis Hamilton's F40 entrance, which was absolutely insane. Like, you know, this whole, like, aura thing that, you know, the Gen Z is talking about, I felt that aura. Dude, when he, like, arrived and you saw the car slowly, then he stopped. Oh, my God. Anyway, so you might be wondering, you know, okay, that's a great car, a Ferrari F40. Where did he find that? So there's a really cool story. He actually found it in a pristine European market supercar after finding it was untouched for over three decades with its passenger door never having opened. Imagine how amazing that is. You want something that's like 30, 40 years old, and then you find an amazing brand new piece that has not been touched in 30 years. That is insane. Like, imagine the luck you need. Well, just wait till you hear even more about this luck. So Hamilton ended up sending the vehicle to Ferrari's Maranello Classic Department for a mechanical restoration, as one does. You know, you're buying such an expensive car, you want it to be mechanically sound. So he sent it there. And during the teardown, the factory mechanics uncovered that the engine block was stamped with the number 44. And for those of you that know Formula One, even if you are not a Hamilton fan, you know that 44 is Hamilton's lucky number. Even when he was world champion, he had never rocked the one, he rocked the 44, apart from that one time, I think, when he was back in McLaren that he did rock the one. He's always rocked 44. Imagine, just imagine the luck. Anyway, he got off wearing a custom black suit, tie, beret, and a leather briefcase in his hand, and a long camel coat despite the 90 degree temperature at the circuit. I'm not sure what 90 degree would be in, you know, Celsius, but it's pretty warm. But yes, that is all about Lewis Hamilton and his F40. I'm going to cut to a break, play some music for you, and we'll be back shortly.

Welcome back to The Rush Hour. I'm your host, ABD, and we are going through what is happening in your city. So first up, we have Inclusion Rocks that we have spoken about abundantly, and I love it, and I love the cause. It is a national initiative by Special Olympics Pakistan, and it is in collaboration with Eventus. You have Faisal Kapadia, you have Murtaza Kizilbash, so two amazing, brilliant artists. And the best part about all of this, that every ticket purchase contributes directly to the mission of Special Olympics Pakistan. You can catch them in Lahore on the 12th of September. Karachi and Islamabad have unfortunately been done already. Get your tickets from ticketwala.pk, and City FM 89 is the exclusive radio partner. If that is not your cup of tea, Eventus brings to you the Surrender Tour, and you get to experience Ali Noor in an exclusive live concert series across Pakistan for the very first time. 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If you do want to know the tour dates and venues, it is happening on the 20th of September at the Alhambra in Lahore and the 27th of September at the Arts Council Amphitheatre in Karachi. I'm going to cut to a break, guys, and I'll be back shortly.

delicate piece. But like, you can wear something like a Raymond Weil, or you can wear something which is like not even as highbrow, maybe a Seiko or something, but just get something that looks a bit chill, you know. You don't need so many chronographs and this and that. Like, and I know, you know, that's style, like everyone has a different style. I have a friend that really likes his junky watches, and he really likes like a big dial with like three chronographs, and he thinks it looks sporty. I just personally am not for it. So please WhatsApp in on 03142898989. Let me know your thoughts about it. I'm going to cut to a break, guys. When we come back, I'm going to be talking about Rolex and them auctioning this new series they've taken out of like four different watches for four different... I'm laughing because I'll just tell you why. It's four different watches for four different seasons. And the only reason I'm laughing is, do they expect someone to buy all four for each season? And with an estimated $5 million per watch, that's $20 million on average. And that's if they get auctioned for, you know, just $5 million, probably more. That's crazy. Anyway, I'm going to cut to a break, guys, play some music for you. When we come back, we're going to be discussing Rolex and the auction for these unique, per season watch.

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4: Welcome back to The Rush Hour. I'm your host, ABD, and we are talking about Rolex's new watches. Rolex will officially auction four unique Cosmograph Daytona timepieces inspired by the four seasons. And there's the four seasons of like spring, summer, autumn, winter, not the hotel. The rare one-off watch collection will be sold via Phillips in London, which is, you know, an auction house. Proceeds benefiting the Roger Federer Foundation and Leonardo DiCaprio's environmental organization. That is amazing. They're a bit rogue. Like, I didn't expect Roger Federer and Leonardo DiCaprio to, like, you know, crossover episode, but I think that's amazing. It's constructed in 18-carat yellow gold, ever rose gold, white gold, and 950 platinum. Each timepiece represents a season through distinct dials and gem settings. Now, this is the part where I dislike it. You all know I really dislike, you know, these gem dials and all of that. Just personally, that's not my taste. The spring model features a green chrysoprase dial, purple diamond hour markers, and a bezel set with 36 trapeze cut purple sapphires. Now, when I first saw this spring one, I really just thought of a Wimbledon. I was like, oh my God, this looks like a, in my opinion, please don't bash me for this, like a bit of a tacky Wimbledon. I felt it was doing too much, too many diamonds. Why do you need to be so iced out? Like, it just kills the watch. It kills the look and the craftsmanship of a watch if you've put so many, you know, rocks all over it. But I do understand these are factory set diamonds, so that value does still stand. It's not aftermarket. I'm gonna cut to a break, guys, play some music for you. When we come back, we will be talking about summer, autumn, and winter, and when this will be happening and the prices if you are looking for this.

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10: Avengers Endgame is heading back to theaters, and its appetite for its return has already rewritten the record books. The trailer for Avengers Endgame Encore pulled 77 million views in its first 24 hours. The scale of that figure comes into focus against what re-release trailers have historically managed. The September 25 theatrical run doubles as a launchpad for Avengers Doomsday, offering an exclusive look at the December 18 release.
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18: Hey guys, welcome back to The Rush Hour. I'm your host ABD. And guys, just a random thought I had. Have you guys ever thought of like studying abroad and, you know, being like, okay, maybe I want to do my undergrad from there, I want to do my master's. And I understand that, you know, very often we can't do that because of the exchange rate. It's so high and everyone's like, oh, but we need scholarship and all. Well, I just have this something for you. 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It's in Lahore on the 7th of September at the Pearl Continental Hotel, 11 a.m. 6 p.m. In Islamabad, it's on 10th September, Serena Hotel, 11 a.m. to 6 p.m. And in Karachi on the 12th of September at Marriott Hotel from 11 a.m. to 6 p.m. So they're traveling across the 9 cities from 7 to 13 September. And for the complete schedule, you can visit aeo.com.pk. 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I'm just going to cut to a break, guys. 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
7: Welcome back to The Rush Hour. I'm your host, ABD. 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That is all, guys. I'm going to cut to a break, play some music for you. When we come back, we will be going through some recommendations.

Welcome back to The Rush Hour. I'm your host, ABD. And guys, I know I said we're going to do some recommendations, but I have some really cool, fun traffic jam thoughts that I actually want to go through. So we're going to go through those. I'm so sorry if you're excited for the recommendations. We will do them hopefully another day, maybe tomorrow. So why do we all check our phone map apps during a standstill just to see a red line confirm that we are in fact sitting in traffic? Now, I disagree with this traffic jam thought because I feel like sometimes you check the map to see how big the traffic jam is. Meaning, if I'm coming down a bridge and I see everything ahead of me is red, but there is a cut towards the left, I'll stay stuck in traffic for 5 minutes, but then I can take that left if that's green. So I think it's important to see that personally. I really do understand why people do this because I do this often as well. Why does driving past a glass-walled building immediately force you to look at your car's reflection like you're in a high-budget car commercial? I've never done this. I keep my eyes on the road, guys. We need to drive safely, stay buckled in. I'm not looking myself in any glass thing, especially because I'm not driving any car in a high-budget commercial. Okay, I'm going to cut to a break, guys, play some music for you. When we come back, we'll be going through more traffic jam thoughts.

Welcome back to The Rush Hour. I'm your host, ABD, and we are going through traffic jam thoughts. Why do we convince ourselves that taking a secret shortcut through narrow back alleys that takes 10 minutes longer is somehow superior to just sitting on the main road for 5 minutes? Again, I do this all the time, and I always say it's not about the time, but it's about the sitting still. Like, I would much rather be on a longer rasta, but I'm continuously moving than be stationary for 5 minutes. And I think with Karachi, that's a whole separate thing about safety as well. But I just don't like just sitting with my foot on the brake. It's not a nice feeling. I'd rather drive for a bit longer and from a bit of a lamba rasta rather than just sitting stuck in like a turtle in the, you know, traffic, just idle. I hate that. I absolutely hate that. Also, I think fuel wise, if you think about it, mileage improves when you're driving compared to when you're stationary. So I do think probably it is equally, if not more, fuel efficient to do that. Why do we feel an overwhelming sense of personal accomplishment when we predict which lane is going to clear first only to be completely wrong 2 seconds later? Dude, I think this is just a universal thing, and I've never understood how or why this happens. I've discussed it with so many people, and I want you guys to send in your input as well, 03142-898989. But why is it that always whenever you change a lane to a lane that is moving faster, the other one starts moving? I do not understand this, and it's something that happens universally to everyone. So is everyone not switching lanes? Like, is everyone, like, there has to be someone that's benefiting from this, right? I just don't understand why that happens. But yes, that is all for our traffic jam thoughts, guys.

Okay, welcome back to the Rush Hour. That was all for today's show. I hope you enjoyed it. I love a good Monday. I don't know why, the vibes this Monday are feeling positive and I'm feeling great. Excited for the week ahead. We are 2 days away from Wednesday, which is the best day of the week. So make sure you stay tuned in tomorrow and day after. Take care. Have a great evening. Stay safe, and I'll see you tomorrow at 5 p.m. Take care.

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9: Avengers Endgame is heading back to theaters, and its appetite for its return has already rewritten the record books. The trailer for Avengers Endgame Encore pulled 77 million views in its first 24 hours. The scale of that figure comes into focus against what re-release trailers have historically managed. The September 25 theatrical run doubles as a launchpad for Avengers Doomsday, offering an exclusive look at the December 18 release.
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7: Avengers Endgame is heading back to theaters, and its appetite for its return has already rewritten the record books. The trailer for Avengers Endgame Encore pulled 77 million views in its first 24 hours. The scale of that figure comes into focus against what re-release trailers have historically managed. The September 25 theatrical run doubles as a launchpad for Avengers Doomsday, offering an exclusive look at the December 18 release.
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5: Avengers Endgame is heading back to theaters, and its appetite for its return has already rewritten the record books. The trailer for Avengers Endgame Encore pulled 77 million views in its first 24 hours. The scale of that figure comes into focus against what re-release trailers have historically managed. The September 25 theatrical run doubles as a launchpad for Avengers Doomsday, offering an exclusive look at the December 18 release.
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5: 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The scale of that figure comes into focus against what re-release trailers have historically managed. The September 25 theatrical run doubles as a launchpad for Avengers Doomsday, offering an exclusive look at the December 18 release.
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